0: Heather's in Chicago. Hi, Heather. How are you?
1: I'm doing okay. How are you guys doing?
0: Better than we deserve. What's up?
1: Okay. So my question is, where, I don't even know where to start. I've just recently learned about you and started watching a few of your videos, and I saw the baby steps video. And I know that step one is save $1,000. My problem is I have absolutely nothing. And when I say I have nothing, I mean like rent was due Tuesday. I get paid tomorrow, and I'm still going to be $300 short. And I don't know where to start.
0: How did you get here, Heather? How did you get to this place?
1: Divorce. Majority of my life, I was an at-home mom, taking care of my kids. And so when I got divorced, I was working a part-time job, had no benefits. And I have a decent job now.
0: What do you make now?
1: I bring home about $2,100 a month after taxes, which isn't great, but it does offer benefits.
2: And you got nothing in the divorce, Heather?
1: I did, and...

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1: Front.
2: And he has a little Mariners hat on.
1: Aw, and then there are stats on the back? What's on the back of the card for Jimothy?
3: He's squinting.
1: Runs the 40 and, well, pretty slow because he's deformed.
2: Yeah, it's like an animal species information about raccoons. Debut 2026, throws all fours.
3: Nice.
2: Bats? No, it's a raccoon.
3: It has no thumbs.
1: Oh, my God. That's a good one, Jimothy Trading Cards.
3: I've got to admit, it's funny.
1: I love stuff like that. We need stuff like that. We need more stuff like that.
4: Apparently, one of those cards sold for $21,000.
3: Yeah, the gold card. The one girl got it. Yep.
1: Was that just somebody being nice to a little girl? Or?
3: Oh, no. No. It's a collector's item, clearly.
1: All right. New museum opening up in Los Angeles. I love me a good museum. Big museum fan. And George Lucas's museum that he's been trying to get going forever finally opens up, the Lucas Museum, which is focus is going to be narrative art, which art critics are angry about because that's not a category. He just invented that. Anyway, it's got all kinds of different stuff. I read a lot about this last night because I do like museums, and I've been to all the L.A. museums many, many times, and I'll go to this one. It opens up in late September. I'm not going to go right away. Because I am not going to stand in line so I can be somebody who says, oh, you haven't been? It's amazing. I'll go ahead and wait till the crowd thins out, and then I'll go. But have you seen pictures of the building? Stunning. Absolutely. It's a $1 billion project. $1 billion. One of our favorite parts of this story, of course, is that he really wanted to have it in his hometown, the Bay Area. But they just wouldn't let him build it. I mean, all kinds of different problems and complaints and this and that and hang-ups and bureaucracy. And he finally said, fine, you don't want it? I'll take it somewhere else. I was going to build a $1 billion museum, going to be one of the great museums in the world. People are going to come from all over. It was going to be beautiful. It was going to be amazing. But I'll put it somewhere else. Suck it.
3: And he took it
1: to Los Angeles.
3: Yep.
1: And it's on 11 acres, and the views from inside it, like the cafe, which are up top of downtown Los Angeles, are supposed to be spectacular. So the museum itself, like the Getty is, if you've ever been there. Just the museum itself, if there was no art in it, it'd be worth going to. And it looks like a spaceship, because, you know, George Lucas. And there's lots of cool space stuff in there, but it's all kinds of different art. They're Van Goghs. There are, you know, they're just, you know, your normal art, and then all kinds of pop culture stuff, and the collection seems amazing. But I was liking the angle of art critics really angry about this made up category of narrative art, designed to lend false coherence and gravitas to a wildly varied collection that mostly tracks aspects of the birth and gestation of modern mass media imagery. Okay,
3: yeah,
1: says the art critic.
3: A-hole.
1: The fact that you'll see a Van Gogh next to the inventor of the Cupid doll is infuriating, is it?
3: Okay. Oh, I'm infuriated. I can barely contain myself.
1: that there's no pecking order for the classics versus... Okay, if this is the sort of thing that makes you mad, congratulations on your very cush life. But I look forward to going to the museum, and I'll talk about it after I do.
3: I would like to ask those art critics, is there... there been a moment of your life where you weren't trying to act superior to someone or everyone?
1: Do you know what it feels like to not have your panties in a wad? It's very comfortable.
3: Oh, it's so comfortable. Sit, you can stand. It's great.
1: No chafing. If you miss a segment, get the podcast Armstrong and Getty on demand.
5: Armstrong and Getty.
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6: Hey, good morning, everybody. 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Dolly didn't want her fans to worry. Carta moves right along with some good news for a change. And safer Friday night lights, not fights in Hamilton County. 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
7: How high did your voice get there?
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7: 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Vols, Mocs, Dogs, Tide, all playing at home. And the Braves in Philadelphia tonight for game 1 of one of the biggest series of the season. 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
9: Good morning. It's looking pretty good out there. All clear on my radar. No accidents reported on any major roads. It's going to be a good day. Drive safe, everyone. Have a great weekend. Bram Pulliam, Right Now Traffic.
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11: A heat advisory through 8 o'clock tonight. Temperatures are going to feel like 105, so stay cool, stay hydrated. Right now it's 75 degrees on this National Wildlife Day. 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
6: Sunny, hot, humid again today with highs in the upper 90s and heat index levels above 100. Kickoff temps for high school football games around 90 tonight. The same forecast continues tomorrow. In political news, a new report out shows U.S. Senator Marsha Blackburn has a commanding lead in Tennessee's upcoming race for governor, while President Trump's approval rating is dwindling among Tennesseans. This from the Beacon Center that asked more than 1,200 voters their opinions on a variety of topics. Well, now we know.

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1: This weekend, hey, some great news for Carta. The wheels keep turning round and round on this Friday. It's so good to have you on this September the 4th. Good morning, sir. How are you today?
2: Are you singing on the bus?
1: I'm singing,
2: buddy. Windshield wipers. Week number three of the high school football season. A lot of games on the schedule in tonight's heat and humidity. College football tomorrow. Vols, Mocs, Dogs, Tide, all playing at home. And the Braves in Philadelphia tonight for game one of one of the biggest series of the season. Those stories in sports along with updated traffic and weather this hour on the Talk Monster WGOW.
3: Right now, traffic.
4: There's been an accident on I-24 eastbound just before the Rossville Boulevard exit. We'll keep you updated. Stay safe, everyone. Have a great weekend. Bram Pulliam, Right Now Traffic.
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6: A heat advisory through 8 o'clock tonight. It's going to feel like it's 108 degrees today, so y'all better stay cool and stay hydrated. Right now it's 77 degrees on this National Wildlife Day. 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
1: Sunny, hot, humid again today with highs in the upper 90s. Heat index levels above 100. Kickoff temps for high school football games around 90 tonight. The same forecast continues tomorrow. In political news, a new report out shows U.S. Senator Marsha Blackburn has a commanding lead in Tennessee's upcoming race for governor, while President Trump's approval rating is dwindling among Tennesseans. This from the Beacon Center that asked more than 1,200 voters their opinions on a variety of topics. Well, now we know Dolly Parton was thinking about her fans during her battle with cancer. The singer's niece said Parton kept her diagnosis private because she didn't want her fans concerned about her health. And speaking of the icon, she was known as the Dreamer-in-Chief at Dollywood, now the Park and Sevierville. Have unveiled new features for fans to honor her. Markers will be put up throughout the city for a self-guided walking tour of places that were important to her. And Dollywood will soon add a new character to the park called the Dream Maker, inspired by Parton's Imagination Library, as well as adding a waterfall and stained glass windows to a chapel inside the park to reflect her deep faith. Well, some positive news for Carta. Finally, a $25 million federal grant will be used to begin replacing the aging downtown shuttle fleet with autonomous buses. It's the largest grant in the public transit system's history. It will also be used to build an autonomous vehicle command center and a learning lab at Carta's Shuttle Park South parking garage. Well, some of those buses do take people by a closed Walnut Street bridge, but soon there will be a grand opening celebration on the structure after months of going through renovation. The grand opening is set for Saturday, October the 3rd. Thousands are expected to show up for the celebratory walk. From the classroom, well, this year high school football games are looking a lot different these days in Hamilton County. This after last year's game between Tyner Middle High Academy and Red Bank High School, where a series of fights broke out. The school system has implemented new security protocols for all sporting events. For instance, students must have a school-issued ticket, and guests under 18 who are not enrolled in either school must be accompanied by a parent or guardian. Well, will this happen in other cities across the country? New York City's public

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2: Stocks mostly lower because of a good monthly jobs report. The news that 162,000 jobs were created last month and continued high prices have scared investors into believing an interest rate hike is coming. 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
2: This is Jed Meskoff. Sunny, hot, humid again today with highs in the upper 90s and heat index levels above 100. Kickoff temps for high school football games around 90 tonight. The same forecast continues tomorrow. In political news, a new report out shows U.S. Senator Marsha Blackburn has a commanding lead in Tennessee's upcoming race for governor, while President Trump's approval rating is dwindling among Tennesseans. This from the Beacon Center that asked more than 1,200 voters their opinions on a variety of topics. From the classroom, well, this year high school football games are looking a lot different these days in Hamilton County. This after last year's game between Tyner Middle High Academy and Red Bank High School, where a series of fights broke out. The school system has implemented new security protocols for all sporting events. For instance, students must have a school-issued ticket, and guests under 18 who are not enrolled in either school must be accompanied by a parent or guardian. Well, will this happen in other cities across the country? New York City's public schools will now temporarily ban elementary and middle school students from using artificial intelligence tools during the upcoming school year. The one-year moratorium will enable teachers to assess how children interact with the technology.
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1: This is Jed Mescott. Sunny, hot, humid again today with highs in the upper 90s and heat index levels above 100. Kickoff temps for high school football games around 90 tonight. The same forecast continues tomorrow. In political news, a new report out shows U.S. Senator Marsha Blackburn has a commanding lead in Tennessee's upcoming race for governor, while President Trump's approval rating is dwindling among Tennesseans. This from the Beacon Center that asked more than 1,200 voters their opinions on a variety of topics. From the classroom, well, this year high school football games are looking a lot different these days in Hamilton County. This after last year's game between Tyner Middle High Academy and Red Bank High School, where a series of fights broke out. The school system has implemented new security protocols for all sporting events. For instance, students must have a school-issued ticket, and guests under 18 who are not enrolled in either school must be accompanied by a parent or guardian. Well, will this happen in other cities across the country? New York City's public schools will now temporarily ban elementary and middle school students from using artificial intelligence tools during the upcoming school year. The one-year moratorium will enable teachers to assess how children interact with the technology.
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0: Talk Radio 102.3, The Talk Monster. I, of course, am Dale Jackson, and we're doing it correctly here today. That's delightful. We got Ollie, the British robot guy, with us. We got me, a DEI hire, and Tennessee's most trusted journalist. We have Austin, who knows nothing about college football, and I may have to take him to his first ever college football game this year. I think we may have to make that happen. I haven't decided where I'm going to take him, because here's the thing about that. If I take him to the University of Alabama, even though he was there for 4 years getting a philosophy degree, never went to a game, that would be kind of funny. If I took him to, like, Tennessee, it would be a completely different experience. And I mean, completely different experience. If I took him to Florida, he would just sweat and die, which would be amazing. And if I took him to UTC, I think he might become a huge Mox fan. I think that's how we could make that happen. So we'll see what we're going to do here. We'll make this happen. We also have Officer Max here, who hates Texas, I've been told. Just despises Texas.
1: Oh, absolutely.
0: Hates them.
1: Should have never been put in the SEC.
0: Oh, comment. Save it. We'll get to it. Don't worry. We're gonna get into that. I've heard you're very angry about this, and I like that. I'm a fan of that idea. So we'll talk a little bit about that a little bit later. Right now, though, Austin, the 15th most trusted journalist in the state, is of course going to bring us something that we do every day around this time. It's called What's Trending.
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0: Yes, of course, it is What's Trending, where Austin scours the internet, finds five topics, and then brings them to us. After he delivers them, I go, yeah, I can see why this guy didn't hang out with people who liked football. That's my takeaway at the end of all of these. But let's do it. Austin, take it away. Number one.
5: 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I think this year there is no hip-hop or rap songs in the Billboard Top 100. And a massive concert between Ludacris, T.I., Rick Ross, and... Oh, okay. that you jump scared me there. That's
0: what he said. Luda.
5: He does say that. And Big X, The Plug.
0: Big X, The Plug. I've never heard of that guy.
5: Yeah, I've never heard of this guy either. This concert apparently is only sold at this point. It's been on live for, let's see, in the past 30 days, 160 seats have sold, and 47,000 seats remain.
0: What? Where is this?
5: It's like next month, from what I see. I think it's next month on the 24th. Is this concert. So it is... Yeah, I don't know how that's happening. I think the tickets are down to like $100, which is an extremely cheap price for like a concert, like ticket of this kind of caliber.
0: 160 seats have sold here. I'll tell you this right now. It's USAID.
5: That was every comment, basically, was theorizing. They were like, is it because USAID ran out? Or they don't have money to fund
0: this? USAID ran out. They were paying for rap concerts and pumping up that industry. That is hilarious. I have no idea what the actual reason for this is. All I know is this. The number one song in the nation, I believe, is still that stupid Choosing Texas song.
5: It is. Yeah. People have also said that was USAID. I think people are putting it all in that. I don't know what the actual cause is. I'm kind of with you on this. It would be funny if it was USAID, maybe, but yeah, I don't know.
0: I mean, Ludacris, T.I., Rick Ross, I mean, they're past their prime. It is Louisville, but still, my wife, this is actually kind of funny. My wife has an oversized Ludacris sweatshirt. And I want to say she bought it. Did Ludacris open for Taylor Swift? Is that can't be it.
5: No way.
0: That can't be it. I forget what concert she went to, but she went to some concert and bought a Ludacris sweatshirt. And she just looks ridiculous. I mean, she wears it around the house. I'm not suggesting there is a...
5: I was figuring it was kind of around the house kind of situation.
0: Yeah, but it's just ridiculous seeing my wife wearing a Ludacris sweatshirt. Okay, I'm just like, I don't know. But okay, 160 tickets. I should buy her some tickets to that. Maybe she'd be very excited. All right, number four.
5: A new Harry Potter trailer has dropped, and people do not like it. They're recreating the movie, and it feels like almost shot for shot. It's just in this kind of general series of just let's just re-release a thing. They're redoing Harry Potter. I think it's like a TV show now. It's not even movies with HBO. And yeah, people are critiquing in particular. I don't know if you've noticed this, but lighting in modern movies is really bad. Like, it's always kind of washed out. No whimsy. It's very kind of gray. So everyone's doing trailer comparisons and saying, man, this new movie does not have that same kind of Christmas.
0: I mean, isn't Harry Potter supposed to take place like in alternate England, which is kind of dreary and gray?
5: No, I think it was supposed to be very whimsical. Like, the original movies were filled with light, and it almost feels like Christmas a little bit.
0: Okay, by the way, folks, listen to this. Listen to something Austin cares about, how much he's like into it. Okay, that's okay.
5: I do care about lighting. You got me.
0: No, I'm just saying, like, the Harry Potter world. You seem to it's like Christmas. That's a very interesting.
5: They were good movies as a kid. Obviously, like, a lot of leftists will take this as their new Bible and, you know, call everything Harry Potter effectively, but they were just like fun movies, and it's kind of it's a bummer to see them remade for no reason.
0: Did you read the books?
5: Yes, I did. Me and my dad read them, and that was a fond memory.
0: Oh my God, now you're making me want to read kids' books of my kid. What are you doing here? I only read books I've already written. Okay, that's the only books I read are books I've written, so I can't do it. But okay, all right, Harry Potter, people not happy about it. You know what the funny thing about these fandoms is? You can never please all the people, and then you're just like, fine, we'll just hope it makes a lot of money. The Star Wars thing is the same way. They're just
5: that's
0: like,
5: a good comparison.
0: Everyone's mad about it for every reason, and if you're not into it, you're just like, whatever, I don't want to deal with these people. Like, that's how it is. All right, number three.
5: Counter-Strike Tracker has analyzed 5 million messages. For those not familiar, Counter-Strike is kind of a Call of Duty-style shooter game, and they're pretty famous for their, toxic young male communities. And
0: I'm sorry, a first-person shooter has toxic young men in it?
5: yeah, it's a surprise of the century. Okay. But after analyzing all of these 5 million messages, they found that 17.6% of matches contain racist or homophobic slurs, with over 7% of players using them and 2% of messages including
0: slurs. All right, stop. Time out. I know they probably didn't get into this, but what do you think? It's mostly people being like, you're gay, right? Like,
5: honestly, that was what I was thinking. It's probably the F slur or calling someone gay.
0: I had someone call me the F slur today, the other day on the internet. I was like, what is this? I was kind of surprised.
5: Making a comeback with young men, it was kind of compared to the N word, and I think people are like, well, come on now. No, it's not.
0: Did you ever see the episode of The Simpsons where they use it?
5: I did not, no.
0: Yeah, they use the slur. If I remember correctly, I could be wrong about this, but this is what I remember. They use it, and then they put the definition, a bundle of sticks, at the bottom, like on the screen.
5: Oh, that's clever. Cigarettes. Yeah,
0: if I remember correctly, yeah, he says, yeah, that, yeah, that that's right. Here's what Martin Prince says. Individually, we are weak like a single twig, but as a bundle, we form a mighty faggot. That's what they said. And then it explains on there a bundle of sticks for fuel. That is an edgy joke. That is a really, really edgy joke. I'll be honest with you. I forgot about that until you mentioned it. But yes, that's what most of it is. Continue. I'm sorry.
5: That was most of the story. It was just, yeah, surprise of the century. Young men like to be offensive in shooters.
0: Yeah, I was like, oh, big surprise. I just don't understand why anyone would be shocked by that at all, but okay. Number two.
5: Tucker Carlson has come out with a light endorsement of Abdul El-Sayed for the U.S. Senate.
0: Of course he has.
5: He said he would not vote for Mike Rogers at gunpoint, calling him a tool for Israel, and praised El-Sayed for taking on AIPAC.
0: Where's my sound effects when I need them? Bump, bump, bump, bump, bump, bump, bump. God, unbelievable. What is up with Tucker Carlson? And there was like a three for yesterday. Maybe you cover this in a second, but there was a three for yesterday. You had Tucker Carlson doing this. You had coming out for Abdul El-Sayed, apparently. Then on the other side, you had Thomas Massey coming out and saying, I'm going to read the names of the Epstein list. And he goes and he reads names that have already been out. And he does that. And then you've got, Marjorie Taylor Greene upset with Laura Loomer because she dare say something about calling, I think, Yasmin Crockett ratchet or something. And she's like, oh, this girl is racist, and Donald Trump owns this. And it's like, how dare you? It's like, lady, what are you doing?
5: These three, we have everything, truly. We have Tucker Carlson going on about something. We have Thomas Mann. We even have a sort of cat fight between those two. Laura Loomer and her, they get into it frequently, right? And Taylor Green?
0: Yep. Laura Loomer. Good Lord. I forgot about that one. She's got the Mar-a-Lago face. Like, they go down there, and they, like, not that Laura Loomer was ever attractive, but they go down and they just, I don't know what they do to their face down there. It's like something happens.
5: It's pretty bad.
0: There needs to be a horror movie where, like, people go to Mar-a-Lago and they disfigure their faces. Like, they need to do something. I mean, South Park nailed Kristi Noem on that. Kristi Noem was already incredibly attractive. And then went down there and got, like, all sorts of weird plastic surgery. I don't know, man. Something about that. All right, number one.
5: The White House X account has posted "Can't Stop Winning," and they linked to arcade.gov. They made a whole lot of little arcade, like, flash games, and as part of these posts they made, it would be like the introduction to the SNES, the Atari, but then it would just say arcade.gov on them. So there's different games. You deport people. You know, Snake, that classic little kind of arcade game where you build the snake. You are a ICE agent. And you are collecting illegals that follow behind you for deporting them. One of them is an RFK-style game where you get rid of bad food. And another one is where you, like, have
0: to... As soon as you said that, I thought JFK-style game. And I was like, whoa. Okay, sorry.
5: No, RFK-style game. They decided to do an entire arcade.gov website just with different little Trump-style games of deporting people or collecting money and making America economy better, stuff like this, so...
0: Wow. Okay. That's pretty wild. I know people are mad about that online. I did see it.
5: Yep. Oh, yeah.
0: You know, they think it's funny to go out and make fun of deporting people. It's like, yeah, because it is. It's hilarious.
5: Yeah. The deporting snake game is probably the best of them and also by far the funniest.
0: Yeah. These people are they're pretending they have no sense of humor because it's convenient at this particular moment. I mean, that's all it is, and they're all upset. Like, you joke around about deporting people? Yes, all the time. That's exactly correct. I tell my wife I'm going to deport her on a regular basis. So yes, I do joke around about that. Okay, thank you, Austin. Thank you very much. All right, we'll be back getting some more of your answers to our question of the day. You guys have put in some pretty good ones, and then I will give Max an opportunity to rant. Stay tuned.
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5: Will there be a mistrial declared? That's what we have to start with on the show today when it comes to this Lindsey Clancy trial. Gotten pretty crazy. A part of me is surprised that we're covering it as much as we are, but that's the state of our world today. But I'll talk about all of that in a moment here on Yaffe Live. This is the show where you can count on the latest news, the best guests, and the best live and local talk, all for your midday commute. On the Talk Monster. Also coming up on the show, had to move some things around a little bit, but that's all right. That happens. I'll give you the latest breaking news on the Lindsey Clancy trial in a moment. We'll have the Tennessee bullet points, the top stories from around the state, as we do every day. The bottom of the hour, the legendary Will Hampson is going to join the show. He's going to join the show a little bit earlier. Matt Murphy said he is off today, taking a four-day weekend, I guess. You know. We finally got him.
6: I could say something about Matt, but I won't.
5: But anyway, he literally texted me and goes, I'm going to be off Friday. And I said, boo. That's all I said. Boo. But we'll speak with Will Hampson instead. Later on in the hour, we have Quake come in for our Sports Monster segment of the day. I'm wearing my UCF football jersey today. They won last night. I didn't get to watch the game, but they won the game 73-6. So,
6: wow, who were they playing? What high school?
5: I know, it seems like it. Bethune-Cookman, I guess,

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6: All right, we're back here on Yaffe Live, second hour of the show here on the Talk Monster. I am Tennessee's voice of reason, Chattanooga's conservative conscience. We are keeping up with the Lindsey Clancy trial, at least a little bit. Don't know what's going to happen next. The judge wants to declare a mistrial because one juror is holding out, but they're appealing to the Massachusetts Supreme Court, and I guess they're going to make a ruling on all of that, and we'll let you know what happens there when it does. Now, hopefully, our state senator, one of our state senators, J. Adam Lowe, will give us a call. He said he was coming on today at 2. Couldn't reach him, but he might call. Just so keep your eye out on the phone, Max, because he might call us. The reason I wanted to bring him on is he had done a couple of social media posts on data centers. And I thought it was pretty interesting. They have an issue on a data center proposal in Bradley County, part of what he represents. And so he had some comments on it. And I think his comments are pretty reasonable. But he said here, on data centers and the proposal in Bradley County, he said, learn as much as you can, but not from clickbait or misinformation from foreign adversaries. He said the locals possess the authority to analyze community impact. The state is positioned to make sure all laws and regulations, safety, environmental, are followed. There are pros and cons. Selflessly consider both. He said NIMBY, which is not in my backyard, is not a sustainable policy position when weighed against private property rights. Negative impacts must be real and more than just speculation. Not all good things are good things for all, and not all good things are good fits for all. Communities, therefore, these decisions are made local. So, I mean, pretty reasonable. Basically says, make sure you have the real information. Don't buy into some of the social media hype. And, you know, you can have concerns, but you can't take away private property rights unless those concerns are big enough. Okay? But then he posted the next day, and this was what was really interesting. So I'll read some of this here for you. This is State Senator J. Adam Lowe talking about an issue in his district for a data center they want to build. A lot of people in the area don't want it. He said, yesterday I made a post addressing the calls for my further involvement in the proposed Project Riverside in Bradley County. After almost 24 hours of

0: WGOW. Well, did y'all see the end of that game last night? I know you did. 267-1023, a big win by the Colorado Buffaloes that we talked about a whole lot yesterday.
1: Boo Carter
0: with a block of a field goal to win the game. And Colorado gets the win, 14-13. And it was kind of a...
2: It's a boring game.
0: Yeah, okay.
2: It was a boring game.
0: Yeah, I was trying to church it up a little bit, but you're right. It was a boring game. But then, you know, you had that kind of that flurry in the fourth quarter that was pretty exciting because it was so close. But he came up with one of the most athletic plays of the game and kind of thought that would happen. Mentioned that yesterday a little bit, but I channeled my inner Dr. B. Decided I'd predict something to happen.
2: Mm.
0: And then you just flat out get lucky. Let's just be honest.
2: Well, I thought the big play was the fumble recovery he had in the first half. I wasn't expecting for him to come through like that. And I'll be honest. I mean, I turned the game after the half or when it went to half because it was like, I love you, Coach Prime, and you know, this is boring. I can't take this. I don't know why I thought that. I guess because I wasn't too, you know, don't have a real close connection to either team. I guess obviously the Colorado more than Georgia Tech, but yeah. So I watched the other guys.
0: My buddy's one of his like a nephew plays for Wake Forest, and so I was flipping it back and forth there. He's number 40 for Wake Forest. I think a Sevier County boy or Gatlinburg Pittman, one of the two.

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0: You know, you got the soddy dog, you got the daisy dog. You know, one's chili, one's coleslaw.
1: Uh-huh.
0: I don't know what I'll choose. I've been invited to Blaze's smoker tailgate.
1: Ooh, I would probably go to that one. Yeah,
2: that would be really good.
0: I think that's
1: that would be my first choice.
0: Yeah, I think that's probably what I'll do. Yeah.
1: And those chili dogs could be, yeah.
2: It's supposed to be calorie free.
0: Right, right. And, yeah. You know, at 58 years old, I always have to remember that.
1: The hot dog zero.
0: Hey, by the way, you can't go to the bathroom until halftime.
1: That's what I'm saying.
0: Ooh. Yeah. So let's keep that in mind, too. Although, thank you, Soddy Daisy. Your bathroom is right beside the press box. So it's a wonderful, probably 10-pace walk to the men's room. Some of them, not so much. Trying was a hike. Let's just put it that way. And Ringgold's a hike, too, by the way. Anyway, that's not what we're talking about. I guess it was for a second. But anyway, if you're just joining us here in the 4 o'clock hour, our second quarter here on the Talk Monster, we appreciate you choosing us for your cruise around on a Friday, ready for a three-day weekend. Hope you'll have a great one and enjoy that. And once again, if you missed our Papa John's question of the day, I think Cowboy Joe's going to whip that back on you because we're looking for response on our Warren and Griffin text line. Of course, Warren and Griffin, Chattanooga's largest injury law firm at 267-1023.
1: That's right. Our Papa John's questions of the day. It was a little something like this. Our Friday staple, what is your boldest prediction for the sports weekend and National Wildlife Day today? 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
2: Ken with a bold prediction on Facebook. Of course, the Braves are playing at Philadelphia.
0: Right.
2: Says the Braves will pull the sweep.
0: Ooh.
2: And then he goes with a giraffe as his most fascinated wildlife animal.
1: It is a fascinating animal.
2: Yes, yeah. you don't see them every day, and they're built a little different than most.
0: You start looking around thinking, well, maybe like a hippopotamus. That'd be fun to kind of watch them for a while and see them.
2: Unless one's bearing down on you in the water.
0: I was about to say, because they're not as friendly as they look. You know, they look like all bubbly and, hey, how you doing? They rip your arm off. So maybe a hippo would not be the greatest thing to hang out with, pal around. All right, so here's a texter, says, kudos to Hall of Famer Jim Donnan, best prognosticator in the business. The Bearcats begin their march to the playoffs with a win over Boston College. Excuse me, that's the Bearcat barrister who is our resident Cincinnati Bearcats fan.
2: And if you missed it yesterday, Jim Donnan at the end of his segment did provide us with an early condo pick.
0: That's right.
2: Going with Cincinnati laying the 6 to BC.
0: That's right. He means you can put enough money on it to buy a condo.
1: It has to be a lot of money. Expensive these days.
0: Exactly. All right. So, once again, the University of Tennessee is going to honor Dolly Parton tomorrow at their game. Of course, we mentioned that, and it's funny because we mentioned the helmet sticker that's got the little butterfly and Dolly and her signature in the middle of it. But man, on Facebook this morning when I was just about to come to work, I said, let me just check and see what's going on. They had this huge debate back and forth. We've done enough for Dolly. I can't believe we're doing this, changing the song. We're going to play this song between the third and fourth quarter. We've done enough. And then other people, how could you possibly say anything negative about Dolly Parton? I mean, it was a Facebook battle. It was funny. And they're like, we're calling you out. You're not a true Tennessean. Turn in your orange because you said something negative about Dolly Parton.

0: We think this is going to be it. I don't know. The texters are deadlocked.
1: Yeah, I mean, it has its somewhat upbeat moments, especially this part.
0: Right.
1: So, I mean, I could see that.
0: And to Pascal's point, will there be 14,000 or what left by the fourth quarter on Saturday? Mainly because of the heat, we shall see. So if you're just tuning in, we appreciate you very much for choosing us here in the 5 o'clock hour. And if you're just getting off work, and welcome to a three-day holiday weekend. Whew, I am super excited about the whole thing. So we appreciate you listening to Sport Talk here on the Talk Monster. 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Our high school football picks for this weekend. So before we get your sports headlines and do a little service systems, Joe's, did you know? Let's do once again, repeat our Papa John's question of the day.
2: What a way to kick off the season. 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Better ingredients, better pizza, better get you some.
0: All right, Joe.
3: All right, your Papa John's questions of the day. What is your boldest prediction for the sports weekend? And with it being National Wildlife Day, Wildlife Day, which wildlife animal are you most fascinated with? 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
0: I'm going with kangaroo. I don't know. It's pretty cool how they can kick. Boxing.
3: That's cool.
0: We've had shark. We've had lonely cougars. We've had a beaver, of course. We've had all of it. Really? Suggested on our text line. 267-1023.
3: Just put it right there. I just want to take it out of the park.
0: Right. All right. So we will check a couple of these texts, but we did have earlier in the day, you told us, gave us some breaking news that about Tennessee baseball and exhibitions coming up in the fall here in Chattanooga.
2: Yes. Now, Erlanger Park will host the Vol. Of course, last year, AT&T hosted an inter-squad game.
0: Yes.
2: This will be Tennessee playing
0: somebody else.
2: Somebody else. Yeah. On November 1st, this is a Sunday at 2 o'clock, Tennessee will play Kennesaw State. And then the very next Sunday, November 8th, Tennessee will play Georgia Tech. Both of these games at 2 o'clock, both of them at Erlanger Park. The release for Tennessee did not say the information will be revealed later. I know last year to the inter-squad game, tickets were available through lookouts.com.
0: Right.
2: But they have not released how, but as soon as we know that, we'll obviously pass that along.
0: There you go. So our texter had that question. So lookouts.com is where it was prior. The Dan Quank, I thought you were talking about Beaver there. We did talk about Beaver earlier. Gorillas, the best mascot ever. Pittsburgh State Gorillas. That's got to be our.
3: That's a good one.
0: That's got to be our man, Mr. Schwartz. I think he went to Pittsburgh State, the Gorillas. That's in Kansas, right?
3: Pittsburgh State is in Kansas?
0: It's yeah. Pittsburgh without the H on the end of it. Pittsburgh State.
3: Oh. Well.
0: I think it is in Kansas. They need to play Copperhead Road at every game. Now, that would be cool.
2: That would be cool.
0: That'd be a cool one.
2: That would be good.
0: That'd be very cool, actually. I think that would be awesome.
3: I'm on the other side of that. I like the song, but it doesn't hit me.
0: It's about moonshining, and then when you go to Vietnam, you learn how to grow weed, man. It's a Tennessee tradition.
2: You don't like the way that song.
3: Hey, take it easy, bro.
2: That thing midway through starts cranking.
3: I like the song. It just, wow. God.
0: Take
3: it easy.
2: What you got against

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0: 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All right, let's head out to our Center for Sports Medicine and Orthopedic Game of the Week. We got our man Jeff Cate, Cade Beasley on the scene. And Jeff, welcome back to Sport Talk. Looking forward to the Coca-Cola Red Zone tonight at 8 o'clock.
1: Can you believe we're like 3 weeks in?
0: I was thinking that exact thing. Yeah, it's crazy.
1: So it won't be long before we're talking about the halfway point for our broadcast season, 13 weeks. But and for the second time in those 3 weeks, we have ventured back over here to Bob Evans Stadium on the campus of Tyner Middle High Academy for tonight's Center for Sports Medicine and Orthopedics Game of the Week. And definitely is shaping up to be another great game between the Red Bank Lions and the Tyner Rams. And, you know, obviously the big story this past week has obviously been the heat and the heat index. Most of the games in our area have been pushed back to 7:30 or even 8 o'clock. We saw where Walker Valley and McMinn County were going to be playing at 8 o'clock this evening in a big region matchup there. So, obviously, that's been the big story, and, you know, for teams adjusting to that and just adjusting their game day schedules to fit this, going back to the old school way of having 7:30 kickoffs, right?
0: Yes.
1: Thanks, Joe. Appreciate that.
0: Yeah, you're welcome.
1: But, you know, we got this guy right here real quick. And the good thing about pushing these kickoffs back, we can actually have guys that know what they're talking about as far as a game of football. We're joined first by Tyner head football coach Christian Maynard. And, Coach, thanks for coming over here and joining us here on Sport Talk. So how has it been like for you guys this week and adjusting to the heat and kind of just, you know, keeping an eye on your guys and going by the guidelines that the state sets for you?
2: It's been a big adjustment just because, you know, about 5-6 years ago when I was at Udall, we played McMinn County and it was a big game. Really was probably going to determine who was second or third in the region. And we didn't get outside but for 30 minutes that week. And, you know, this week kind of reminded me of that.
1: Okay.
2: So what we did is we pivoted. We're a 9 o'clock start school. And so when I looked at the temperatures on Sunday, Monday, we asked parents and our kids to show up at 6:30 a.m. on Wednesday. And I'm really proud of our kids. We basically had one kid that just overslept. And then we practiced at 7 o'clock Wednesday morning or Thursday morning as well. And we had really good participation. Kids were really locked in. I thought the effort was great. And then what was even better is at 4 o'clock, we all got to go home.
1: Even better.
2: Yeah. Yeah. So we found a way to adapt. And, you know, I got a haircut yesterday at 4:15. I don't know if that's ever happened during football season, but I liked it.
1: Well, so is the practice schedule going to be forever changed, or is it just for this week with the heat?
2: You know, I don't know. We may have to go. Thursdays might have to be a morning practice training.

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3: From ABC News, I'm Dave Packer, the judge declaring a mistrial in the Lindsey Clancy murder case. This after the Massachusetts Supreme Court blocked a last-ditch effort from her attorney to remove a holdout juror. Clancy's lead attorney, Kevin Reddington, alluded to that lone juror.
4: Where do I begin to thank these jurors? Minus one.
3: ABC's Aaron Katursky in Plymouth says for Lindsay, this means that she'll head back to square one.
5: She is not going free. She is returning to a mental health facility to continue to receive treatment for her postpartum illnesses. The judge is preparing for the possibility of a new trial. That will be up to Plymouth County District Attorney Timothy Cruz. But after 7 days of deliberation and 3 straight days of deadlock, the judge has declared a mistrial.
3: In Nepal, a miracle in the mud.
6: Two men have been found alive 9 days after that catastrophic landslide devastated Nepal and Tibet. About a dozen rescuers pulling the men from a narrow hole in the ground. They're hydropower workers stuck in the tunnels filled with the mud and debris from that massive wall of water that swept through these valleys and is now known to have killed more than 1,200 people.
3: ABC's James Longman. The Labor Day weekend travel rush is in full swing and ABC's Matt Rivers taking a look at the airports and the roads.
7: TSA saying they expect to screen 17 million passengers over the course of the holiday weekend, roughly 300,000 flights taking off and touching down. As for the roads, today is expected to be the busiest day for people driving. For the best times to drive after 8 p.m. today. On Saturday, try and avoid the afternoon hours if you can. Sunday, there shouldn't be too much traffic, but Monday, again, try and avoid the afternoon.
3: The U.S. economy adding 162,000 jobs last month. That's far more than analysts expected and restoked fears that the Fed might consider another rate cut sooner than later. 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
8: Here's the official forecast. A heat advisory in effect through tomorrow night. Otherwise, partly cloudy tonight and 76. Sunny tomorrow, a chance of afternoon showers and thunderstorms. It'll feel like 109 degrees. Tomorrow night, partly cloudy, 75. Sunday, sunny, 97. Mostly clear as we head into Sunday night, our low down to 72. Mostly sunny Labor Day. Afternoon rain and thunderstorms possible and a high of 92. 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
1: Jay is here. Brittany is here. My name's Steve. We have got a great show lined up. And, of course, Jay and Brittany, you have been helping folks for a long time getting to and through retirement. The whole thing, we were just talking about this, one of the things that drives you, that's your passion, is the education part. And that's what we're going to do in this segment.
2: Yeah, we hope so. And we hope to continue to give good education to folks, because that's what really drove us to even start in this industry, is we saw a lack of understanding on some of these topics. And, you know, really what we try to do is make it elementary, because there can be some very heavy topics that we talk about that can be in the weeds kind of discussions, I call them. And so we try our best to make them elementary, and we hope to succeed in that.
3: Well, and we get why it's not it's educated not on
2: everyday lingo.
3: Well, and we're not taught this kind of stuff in school, or, you know, as you transition out of college in your younger years into working years, there's not a class on, you know, how to choose your investments on your 401k, you know, like that's just not part of the routine of progression for folks. So we want to continue to offer valuable information, truly applicable to where you are, to what you're facing, to help you make more sound financial decisions.
1: And as we get into the whole bonds, the bond market, we hear about that. We hear about T-bills. We hear about, you know, corporate. I mean, again, there's a lot of different ways. And I think for a lot of us, you know, bonds we think of are safe. And but there's a discussion we have to have around that, because there's also risk involved.
2: Yeah,
1: and so we can go risk versus safety. What are you willing to risk?
2: Exactly. And so Brittany and I talk about this all the time in our personal life, is like, we both, I think, have a certain risk tolerance, in not just in our financial decisions, but in life in general. Like, you know, there are some things that I would do that I would consider high risk. But one thing I would
3: let me give an example of that. I got a funny example of that. Funny example of that is how we drive, right?
2: Yes.
3: Like, Jay is a crazy risk taker when he I probably shouldn't qualify. Not crazy. He is more of a risk taker when he's driving. More, let's just say he's an aggressive driver.
2: Say that. Yes.
3: Not like a mad or angry driver. Not like that at all. But aggressive.
2: Just drive on offense instead of defense.
3: That's exactly how he drives. And for me, I'm like, I'm not going to force my way through the crowd. Like, it's just different. It's a different approach.
2: Brittany's
3: so for me, it feels safer. But for him, the other feels. It's so interesting. Yeah. It's so interesting.
2: You know, so the way I drive, yes, I guess could be considered a risk to some folks, but it's, to me, it's the safe way to drive, right? So, I mean, everybody has that kind of thing. Now, one thing I won't do, I mean, I'll take a lot of risk in some areas, but my frontal lobe won't allow me to skydive. It's like, I can't get over that. Like, I'm not going to go jump out of an airplane. And some people think, man, that's totally safe. You know, I've got a safe parachute and things are going to be fine. And I'm totally, you know, in control, and I'm jumping out, and I love it because I love the adrenaline rush it gives me or whatnot. But, you know, I'm not going to be the guy jumping out of an airplane.
3: Would you like hang glide or paraglide?
2: No, it's heights for me, right?
3: Like you wouldn't do it behind a You wouldn't do it behind a boat, even?
2: Yeah.
3: Like we talked about it for a vacation?
2: Maybe parasailing I would, because I would feel like, hey, worst case scenario, it'd still kind of be like hitting concrete, I guess, if you fail. But
3: but you're not that far above
2: you at
3: the
2: least
3: water.
2: Hit water instead of dirt. So, it's a height thing for
3: put
2: me.
3: Put a pin in that. We'll see if I can convince him to do that on our next vacation or not.
1: All right. I'll wait to hear.
2: So it's about risk versus safety, right? And that's why a lot of people talk about bonds, because we've been conditioned to hear like, well, stocks are the risk part of your portfolio and bonds should be the safe part of your portfolio, right? But, you know, if anybody lived through 2022, it would show you that bonds actually carry their own risk. And it's not just a total safe investment, because when bond rates rise, which are what they are doing right now, like the long-term yields on them rise, the bonds that you hold lose value. So if I have a bond right now that is paying me 4%, and I bought it 3 years ago, and a bond comes out today that pays 5.5%, well, my bond that it pays 4% is worth less than the bond that pays 5.5%, right? And so I have lost the value in the underlying position. But if I hold it, if it's a 30-year bond and I just keep holding it, yes, I'll get my principal back with that 4%. But people don't understand a lot of times that bonds actually lose value if the interest rate